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1: Scott's on the air, all set with the True Oldies Time Machine and ready to flash back to 1971, where we're checking out the biggest number two hits of the year. All these songs made it to number two and then stopped dead in their tracks. The fifth biggest song on this crazy list is by Aretha Franklin. It's her version of a song that Benny King did 10 years earlier called Spanish Harlem.

0: The fourth biggest close but no cigar hit from 1971 is a Leon Russell tune done by the Carpenters. It's called Superstar.
1: Don't you remember you told me you love me, baby? You said you'd be coming back this way again, baby.
0: And at number three on our countdown, Gene Knight from New Orleans and a song about Mr. Big Stuff.
2: Mr. Big Stuff. Who do you think you are?
0: The number two single of 1971 was by a group of new superstars from the Motown family. It's the Jackson 5 and Never Can Say Goodbye.
3: Never can say goodbye.
0: And the biggest number two hit from 1971 was the title cut from one of the year's most important and timeless albums. Here's Marvin Gaye and What's Going On from the True Oldies Channel.

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1: 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Tonight, we can expect an 80% chance of showers and thunderstorms, a low of 84, and winds up to 8 miles per hour. And then tomorrow, Sunday, we're looking at a 50% chance of showers and thunderstorms with a high of 82. Thanks for tuning in. This is your true oldies weather on FM 92.7.
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1: 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Tonight, we can expect an 80% chance of showers and thunderstorms, a low of 84, and winds up to 8 miles per hour. And then tomorrow, Sunday, we're looking at a 50% chance of showers and thunderstorms with a high of 82. Thanks for tuning in. 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

0: from ABBA to the Zombies. 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
1: 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Tonight, we can expect an 80% chance of showers and thunderstorms, a low of 84, and winds up to 8 miles per hour. And then tomorrow, Sunday, we're looking at a 50% chance of showers and thunderstorms with a high of 82. Thanks for tuning in. 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
1: 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Tonight, we can expect an 80% chance of showers and thunderstorms, a low of 84, and winds up to 8 miles per hour. And then tomorrow, Sunday, we're looking at a 50% chance of showers and thunderstorms with a high of 82. Thanks for tuning in. 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

0: Keeping the music alive, one great song at a time. 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I'm Scott, ready to check out the rock and roll calendar for today's date,
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0: Back in 1960, one of the great ballad voices in rock and roll, Tony Williams, announced he was leaving the Platters as their lead singer. He tried a solo career, but it never got off the ground. Today's the day the Beatles did their audition for EMI Records in England in 1962, which led to one of the most important careers in music history.
3: Mrs. Carter's gonna get you.
0: John and Yoko joined Frank Zappa on stage at the Fillmore East in New York in 1971. It was the first time in 2 years that John Lennon had played a live show. And in the True Oldies birthday book, we find one of the great 60s rockers. Happy birthday to Gary U.S. Bonds. And also born on this day, the late Levi Stubbs Jr. of the Four Tops. And his group is playing now on the True Oldies Channel.

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1: 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Tonight, we can expect an 80% chance of showers and thunderstorms, a low of 84, and winds up to 8 miles per hour. And then tomorrow, Sunday, we're looking at a 50% chance of showers and thunderstorms with a high of 82. Thanks for tuning in. 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
1: 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Tonight, we can expect an 80% chance of showers and thunderstorms, a low of 84, and winds up to 8 miles per hour. And then tomorrow, Sunday, we're looking at a 50% chance of showers and thunderstorms with a high of 82. 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
1: 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Tonight, we can expect an 80% chance of showers and thunderstorms, a low of 84, and winds up to 8 miles per hour. And then tomorrow, Sunday, we're looking at a 50% chance of showers and thunderstorms with a high of 82. Thanks for tuning in. 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
1: 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This Sunday, we'll see sunny skies, a high of 76, and calm wind. Tonight, we can expect mostly clear skies, a low of 49, and calm wind. And then tomorrow, Monday, we're looking at mostly sunny skies, a high of 74, and winds up to 7 miles per hour. Thanks for tuning in. 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
1: 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This Sunday, we'll see sunny skies, a high of 76, and calm wind. Tonight, we can expect mostly clear skies, a low of 49, and calm wind. And then tomorrow, Monday, we're looking at mostly sunny skies, a high of 74, and winds up to 7 miles per hour. Thanks for tuning in. 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
1: 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This Sunday, we'll see sunny skies, a high of 76, and calm wind. Tonight, we can expect mostly clear skies, a low of 49, and calm wind. And then tomorrow, Monday, we're looking at mostly sunny skies, a high of 74, and winds up to 7 miles per hour. Thanks for tuning in. 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

0: This is the True Oldies Channel, where you get the best songs from the 60s, the greatest hits of the 70s, plenty of Motown, and plenty of songs that make you go, oh, wow. Yep, it's the TOC.
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1: 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This Sunday, we'll see sunny skies, a high of 76, and calm wind. Tonight, we can expect mostly clear skies, a low of 49, and calm wind. And then tomorrow, Monday, we're looking at mostly sunny skies, a high of 74, and winds up to 7 miles per hour. Thanks for tuning in. 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
1: 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This Sunday, we'll see sunny skies, a high of 76, and calm wind. Tonight, we can expect mostly clear skies, a low of 49, and calm wind. And then tomorrow, Monday, we're looking at mostly sunny skies, a high of 74, and winds up to 7 miles per hour. Thanks for tuning in. This is your True Oldies weather on FM 92.7.
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1: 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This Sunday, we'll see sunny skies, a high of 76, and calm wind. Tonight, we can expect mostly clear skies, a low of 49, and calm wind. And then tomorrow, Monday, we're looking at mostly sunny skies, a high of 74, and winds up to 7 miles per hour. 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
1: 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This Sunday, we'll see sunny skies, a high of 76, and calm wind. Tonight, we can expect mostly clear skies, a low of 49, and calm wind. And then tomorrow, Monday, we're looking at mostly sunny skies, a high of 74, and winds up to 7 miles per hour. Thanks for tuning in. 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
1: 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This Sunday, we'll see sunny skies, a high of 76, and calm wind. Tonight, we can expect mostly clear skies, a low of 49, and calm wind. And then tomorrow, Monday, we're looking at mostly sunny skies, a high of 74, and winds up to 7 miles per hour. Thanks for tuning in. 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

0: 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I'm Scott. 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

0: every now and then, I think you might like to hear something from us. 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It's the way we do Proud Mary.
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1: 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This Sunday, we'll see sunny skies, a high of 76, and calm wind. Tonight, we can expect mostly clear skies, a low of 49, and calm wind. And then tomorrow, Monday, we're looking at mostly sunny skies, a high of 74, and winds up to 7 miles per hour. Thanks for tuning in. 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
1: 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This Sunday, we'll see sunny skies, a high of 76, and calm wind. Tonight, we can expect mostly clear skies, a low of 49, and calm wind. And then tomorrow, Monday, we're looking at mostly sunny skies, a high of 74, and winds up to 7 miles per hour. Thanks for tuning in. 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
1: 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This Sunday, we'll see sunny skies, a high of 76, and calm wind. Tonight, we can expect mostly clear skies, a low of 49, and calm wind. And then tomorrow, Monday, we're looking at mostly sunny skies, a high of 74, and winds up to 7 miles per hour. Thanks for tuning in. This is your True Oldies weather on FM 92.7.
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1: 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We're checking out the Time Machine for this day, June 7th, back in 1968. These were the five biggest records on the radio. At number 5, one of the classic bubblegum hits of all time, the Ohio Express and Yummy, Yummy, Yummy.
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3: MacArthur's Park is melting in the dark, all the sweet green icing flowing down. Someone left the cake out in the rain.
1: He's the guy who left the cake out in the rain. The third most popular 45 of the week in 1968 was by Tommy James and the Shondells. It was their third visit to the top 5 and one of the greatest summer beach hits ever, Moni Moni.

0: band number two on the list from 68, Herb Alpert singing and playing his trumpet with a Burt Bacharach song called This Guy's in Love with You.
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0: And the number one hit song in America on June 7th, 1968 was originally called Mrs. Roosevelt, but the name got changed to help promote the movie The Graduate. It's Simon and Garfunkel and Mrs. Robinson on the True Oldies Channel.

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1: 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This Sunday, we'll see sunny skies, a high of 76, and calm wind. Tonight, we can expect mostly clear skies, a low of 49, and calm wind. And then tomorrow, Monday, we're looking at mostly sunny skies, a high of 74, and winds up to 7 miles per hour. Thanks for tuning in. 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
2: 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This Sunday, we're looking at a 30% chance of showers and thunderstorms, cloudy skies, a high of 84, and winds up to 5 miles per hour. Tonight, we can expect mostly cloudy skies with a low of 60 and a calm wind. And then tomorrow, Monday, we'll see mostly sunny skies and a high of 88. Thanks for tuning in. 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
0: Plays right.

Turn it up, feel good. It is the True Oldies Channel. Good morning, everybody. Scott Shannon is your DJ on duty. We just played Sugarloaf and Green Eyed Liddy, and here come the Beatles right behind them with Do You Wanna Know a Secret?

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The True Oldies Channel, where you never know what song's gonna pop up next.

0: You got the Sunday Big Show on the True Oldies Channel. I'm Scott. Happy to be right here in the Mothership Studios and my friend Todd Shambliss. Todd, you know I'm a big Beach Boys fan.
1: Right.
0: But when they do a song like Surfer Girl that we just played, it shows how great a producer that Brian Wilson was. You know, he learned from a group called the Four Freshmen and listened to his father's albums when he was a kid. And when you hear some of these slow songs that he does, the harmonies in the background are the best, absolute best. And I am talking about Surfer Girl and In My Room, another beautiful song all about harmonies. Excuse my rant this early in the morning, but I just love those harmonies. Coming up to Cars on the True Oldies Channel.
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0: She can do it to it. I'm talking about Carly Simon. That's Your So Vain. Right before that, we had the Four Seasons. Let's hang on to what we got. And the Cars from Boston were up and at 'em this morning. My Best Friend's Girl. Coming up, The Association and Never My Love.
1: 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This Sunday, we're looking at a 30% chance of showers and thunderstorms, cloudy skies, a high of 84, and winds up to 5 miles per hour. Tonight, we can expect mostly cloudy skies with a low of 60 and a calm wind. And then tomorrow, Monday, we'll see mostly sunny skies and a high of 88. Thanks for tuning in. 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

0: You got the Dave Clark Five on the fun, loving, true oldies channel, Bits and Pieces. 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
1: 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This Sunday, we're looking at a 30% chance of showers and thunderstorms, cloudy skies, a high of 84, and winds up to 5 miles per hour. Tonight, we can expect mostly cloudy skies with a low of 60 and a calm wind. And then tomorrow, Monday, we'll see mostly sunny skies and a high of 88. Thanks for tuning in. 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

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I'm Scott Shannon playing War and another great summer song.

The greatest hits play right here. It's the True Oldies Channel. Scott's on the air, ready to check out the rock and roll calendar. Opened up to today's date, June 7th. Back in 1963, the Rolling Stones released their first single in England. They did a Chuck Berry song called Come On. Come on. It's me, my baby, party, come on. Eric Clapton and Steve Winwood teamed up to form a new band called Blind Faith in 1969. And on June the 7th, they gave their first concert at a free show in Hyde Park in London. And in 79, Chuck Berry played for Jimmy Carter at the White House. But later that evening, Chuck was arrested for income tax evasion and spent 5 months in jail. Checking the True Oldies birthday book, Tom Jones was born on this day. So was Dean Martin from the great state of Ohio. And speaking of Ohio, it was June 7th, 1993, when ground was broken in Cleveland for the Rock and Roll Hall of Fame Museum. And it was on this date in 1969 that the Johnny Cash Show premiered on ABC TV. The guests that night were Bob Dylan and this singer-songwriter from Canada. It's Joni Mitchell on the TOC.

playing Paul Revere and the Raiders on the Sunday Big Show. Kicks just keep getting harder to find. Now I want to do a Paul Revere twin spin, but I'm going to play a song that not a lot of people have heard. It was originally done by Billy Joe Royal. Didn't turn out to be a big hit. So Paul Revere and the Raiders took it over. They recorded it, and it was better than Billy Joe Royal, but it still didn't hit the top 20. I love this song, and I want to play it, and I'm playing it early in the morning, so if you don't like it, not a lot of people listen at this time of the day. But anyway, just check it out and enjoy it. It's called Birds of a Feather. Ladies and gentlemen, the Raiders.

0: I remember back a long time ago in the days of my childhood. Love that song. It's called Birds of a Feather. And believe it or not, that's one of the songs on my personal playlist that I usually don't play on the radio, but I slip it in today just as a special treat for the people who happen to get up early on a Sunday morning to go to church or to go outside and run, exercise a little bit. Anyway, I hope you enjoyed it. Coming up, Rolling Stones, Honky Tonk Women on the True Oldies Channel.
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0: Sunday morning over easy. You got the true oldies channel. Beatles in there, you're going to lose that girl. Orleans did Still the One. And coming up, Hey Little Girl by the Syndicate of Sound.
1: 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This Sunday, we're looking at a 30% chance of showers and thunderstorms, cloudy skies, a high of 84, and winds up to 5 miles per hour. Tonight, we can expect mostly cloudy skies with a low of 60 and a calm wind. And then tomorrow, Monday, we'll see mostly sunny skies and a high of 88. Thanks for tuning in. This is your true oldies weather on FM 92.7.
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0: Talk about a great song. There's one right there. Splish, splash, I was taking a bath. Bobby Darin on the True Oldies Channel. Big shout out to everybody hanging around New York City and New Jersey. Big basketball fans, tomorrow night the New York Knicks are back in town at Madison Square Garden. And I got to tell you, the prices for tickets are crazy. I can't believe it. I saw a ticket yesterday on sale for over $10,000. It's one seat, and it cost over $10,000. Got to tell you, the Knicks are ready to play. It's going to be a crazy night in New York City as they take on the San Antonio Spurs. They lead them 2-0. Whew, gonna be a big night for New York City. Coming up, we got the Blues Image Group from Tampa, Florida. They're gonna do Ride, Captain Ride, right here on the TOC.
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1: 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This Sunday, we're looking at a 30% chance of showers and thunderstorms, cloudy skies, a high of 84, and winds up to 5 miles per hour. Tonight, we can expect mostly cloudy skies with a low of 60 and a calm wind. And then tomorrow, Monday, we'll see mostly sunny skies and a high of 88. Thanks for tuning in. 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

You're on the Boogity Boogity Big Show with the Temptations on a Sunday morning. Beauty's only skin deep. Scott Shannon, your DJ, right here in the Mothership Studios, playing Todd Rundgren and one of his great songs called I Saw the Light.

0: Coming right at you with one great song right after another. It's Earth, Wind, and Fire in there, Shining Star. And if you like Chuck Berry, turn it up nice and loud. I got a great one for you called No Particular Place to Go.
1: Riding

particular place to go. 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So we both decided to take a stroll.

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Cruising and playing the radio with no particular place to go.

0: You never know what's going to pop up next when you're locked in on the TOC. Might even be Chuck Berry, might even be Earth, Wind, and Fire, but we also have the Doors coming up, and you already know about it.
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0: playing a bunch of songs in a row. You got the True Oldies Channel, Shannon on the radio on this fine Sunday morning as New York City prepares for game number 3 in the NBA National Championship Series. 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
1: 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This Sunday, we're looking at a 30% chance of showers and thunderstorms, cloudy skies, a high of 84, and winds up to 5 miles per hour. Tonight, we can expect mostly cloudy skies with a low of 60 and a calm wind. And then tomorrow, Monday, we'll see mostly sunny skies and a high of 88. Thanks for tuning in. 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

0: Get it on, Bang a Gong. You got the True Oldies Channel on this fine Sunday. I'm Scott, and our friend Todd Chambliss ready to roll with today's celebrity birthday file. Ready, set, go.
1: All right, Scott. Tom Jones is 86 today. Actor Liam Neeson, 74. Bill Hader from Saturday Night Live is 48. And happy birthday to model and actress Emily Ratajkowski. She's 35.
0: Oh, yeah. Happy birthday to Emily Ratajkowski. What a lovely lady, and I know she listens to the show once in a while anyway. 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
2: 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This week, at the leadership table, General Hoyer will sit down with Cade Kincaid and Elena Capita, students and Kendrick Fellows at the Kendrick Center for Ethical Economics at WVU. They'll discuss leadership through the study of economics, ethics, and public service. They share the importance of supporting young people who want to build careers and create lasting impact here in Appalachia. In the Rooted in the Mountain State segment, we'll meet Tim Brown of the Department of Agriculture. He's now an Assistant Commissioner of Agriculture, and he deals with plants, pesticides, and environmental programs. And in our final segment, which is an extended interview, I talk with Dave Ramsey, and Dave has been president of Vandalia Health and the head of CAMC Hospital in Charleston, one of the largest health systems in our state. He's retiring next month, and I've known Dave for several years, and he saved CAMC from financial collapse when he arrived in 2000. He'll leave the organization next month, and that organization has transitioned into a vibrant statewide healthcare delivery system. We'll talk about his time at the hospital, healthcare, and his future plans doing the grandfather thing. Now, let's go to the leadership table with General Hoyer.
3: Hello, and welcome to At the Leadership Table with retired Major General Jim Hoyer. Oftentimes, people hear the word leader, and they think only of political leaders. But leaders come in many forms, and that's worth exploring. I'm Jim Hoyer, born and raised in West Virginia, a husband, a father, a new grandfather, and a retired military leader, serving for over 40 years in public leadership for our state and nation. Now, the most important mission I have going forward is to educate, motivate, and empower our next generation of leaders. At the leadership table with us today are Cade Kincaid and Eliana Cepeda. Cade and Eliana are part of the Kendricks Fellows Program at West Virginia University. It's focused on educating talented undergraduate students in economics and ethics, and it's done through the John Chambers College of Business and Economics. Cade and Eliana, I want to thank you for joining us at the leadership table today.
4: Thank you for having us.
5: It's great to be here.
3: So we're going to start by asking you the same first question we ask all of our guests. Please share with us a standout moment when you learned something really important about leadership.
4: I think the biggest standout moment where I learned something about leadership was when I ran for the Mountaineer mascot 2 years ago and lost. I realized it was because I had no idea how to hype up a crowd or just lead as a forward-facing person instead of a more reserved leadership or kind of role model position. I realized that I had to learn all the different roles and forms that leadership takes.
3: Eliana, how about a standout leadership moment for you?
5: One of them was in the second to last class for the Kendrick program. We had to come up with a hard problem going on in society right now, and then we had to come up with policies for it. I did not think I had any skills to know how to do that, so it was really challenging. But working through it with the team, we learned that you just have to take action and you need to start doing something. You can't just sit around and wait for other people to do it.
3: Very good. So tell us a little bit about the requirements for participation.
4: I think the really short is just high-achieving students that want to stay in West Virginia and are from West Virginia or have lived in West Virginia.
3: So we recently had Kate Johnson, who is the director of the Kendrick Center, on, and she made the statement during our interview, we're starting to see young people who fully expected to leave West Virginia start to imagine building their careers here. Give me a little bit of perspective on how you've been impacted in this program related to that.
4: Growing up in Fayette County, I saw my dad from Anstead. His whole area, I saw how bad it was changed from when he was a kid to when I was growing up in there, and I just saw so many things die off, and I always knew that I wanted to go back and help it, but you have to be lucrative when you want to find a career down there, and I'm still somewhat struggling, but knowing that the Kendrick Center is backing me and rewarding me for wanting to stay in the state, that's awesome. Roommates and friends that are also in the center, I've seen that they were thinking about going other ways, but this program pushed them to think about different pathways that could allow them to stay, because we've done 5 classes and a lot of work and research on this state, and it's been really cool to see how much impact we could make or just kind of cool ideas of things we could do. So I think it's done a really good job at flipping people over that line.
3: So, Eliana, you have a little bit different perspective because you came from Pittsburgh. You adopted Morgantown as your home, and you decided to stay at WVU as part of your education. So give me your perspective on how you see the opportunities going forward.
5: Whenever I first moved here, I didn't necessarily see myself living here for the rest of my life. But throughout the program, seeing West Virginia, seeing the need for people to stay here, it's developed more of a love for the state. And I think the fact that the Kendrick Center, they want to encourage that and they want to help find us opportunities. Like, I've met with a couple people who wanted to help me with internships and things like that going forward. So the fact that I have that support to be able to stay here and find work here is encouraging.
3: And I think we need to give a particular shout out to Ken and Randy Kendrick, who have put a lot of time and effort in a program designed to make West Virginia better for the future. So I think we owe them a debt of gratitude from a West Virginia perspective. As you guys worked through your program, what were some of the things that you identified that West Virginia communities could do to better support young leaders to stay here in the state?
5: So we had these networking dinners with business professionals and people who had been successful, like entrepreneurs. I think meeting with them one-on-one and maybe shadowing people who are in the fields that we're looking at would be really supportive. I think also for a couple of our classes, we worked on writing policies, but we can't actually put those into action. So seeing the community take steps towards action would be something that's supportive, to be like, oh, we can come up with these ideas and then we might actually see them be put into place.
3: And so, Cade, what are some of the things that you'd like to see the community adopt that will help attract and grow opportunities for young leaders?
4: I think the biggest thing we can do for these kids is exposure. And that there's so many different pathways and programs and things at this university or in this state, I think explaining these opportunities to counties like Fayette and Calhoun and Gilmer and all these schools that I went to, where you go ask a high school class how many of them want to go to college and four of them raise their hands because they want to stay home, showing them that there's opportunity and exposing them to the things that will allow them to bring what they learned back and build a better future for their family, it'd be the biggest thing we could do.
3: So I'm going to ask you guys to both make your pitch to high school students or students who are freshmen looking for that next opportunity. Why should they look at getting involved in the Kendricks Fellows program?
5: I met some of my closest friends through the Kendrick program, and then also the opportunity of getting to go on a bunch of different trips to see different parts of the state that I would have never done on my own. That was really cool to see.
3: And Cade, from your perspective, what's your pitch to up-and-coming students as to why they should be a part of this program?
4: I think the job search and my career understanding would be at half the level it is right now if it wasn't for the Kendrick Fellowship. So if you really think you will have a career or a future in West Virginia, they're going to do nothing but support that, and that's just an amazing feeling.
3: Very good. So I just want to say your participation in the program demonstrates a commitment to leadership, but also to the state of West Virginia and making it a better place for the future. I'm confident after talking to you guys that the state's in good hands and we've got some good young leaders to help us move forward. So I thank you for being committed to leadership in the state, and thank you for joining us at the leadership table today.
4: Thank you so much.
5: Yeah, thank you.
3: Thanks for listening. This has been At the Leadership Table with retired Major General Jim Hoyer.
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6: You are listening to the West Virginia Department of Agriculture's Rooted in the Mountain State. Today we take another look at the employees of the WVDA. Tim Brown recently moved into the Executive Division as Assistant Commissioner of Plant, Pesticides, and Environmental Programs to oversee one existing and one new division. Today, he tells us a little bit about plant industries and his life in agriculture.
7: Well, I grew up, and my dad was an avid gardener. And, of course, when you're 5 years old, you're like, oh, more. But it was very nice to have that background. And then as I, you know, came up through things, I got interested in, you know, primarily forestry or, you know, those type of activities. So, you know, that's where I, you know, applied, got my degree, you know, in forestry, business, things like that. So, you know, we, you know, that's my interest in agriculture and preserving, you know, for the forest in West Virginia to produce, you know, quality lumber and logs and other forest practices to better our state, you know, in any way we can. I have worked here many years. As of June 1, I will have worked full-time 37 years. I started out, there was a little flyer, and while I was in college, my first year and my first summer, I needed work experience to fill in those summer credit hours, and I applied for and got a seasonal job here at the department. And then I worked three additional summers, you know, for the department and graduated, and then basically we went right into working full-time for the department, been working full-time for the state Department of Agriculture ever since. Backgrounds in forestry, forest management, as well as business administration, and that's what led me into the more management of the programs. I'm interested in that over time. The slow spread program is a big part of management of things here in the state. You know, we had that. I was, you know, it was a pilot project in West Virginia and Virginia, and I was the manager of that since its inception. And then, of course, we managed many large aerial application projects in the early 90s, you know, for gypsy moth or spongy moth, as it's called today. In plant industries, we do many things. With forestry, you know, we survey for forest insect pests and other diseases, and then we do treatment programs for them. Like there's the hemlock woolly adelgid that's in, you know, all your beautiful scenery, say like at Blackwater Falls State Park. That's one I like to use as an example, because all those hemlock trees that are around that view shed, when you walk down the boardwalk, you know, the Department of Agriculture's treated all those for hemlock woolly adelgid, and you know, if it hadn't been for those treatments, those trees probably would not have been there. Cathedral State Park, that's another one. We've treated almost every hemlock tree in that park, you know, to preserve it, you know, for that historical things. We do. And then to carry that forward, you know, we do log and lumber inspections, my staff does, in association with USDA APHIS, that's Animal Plant Health Inspection Service of USDA, and we issue what's called a phytosanitary certificate for those logs and lumber that's destined for over, out of country, I should say. You know, we do a lot of exports around the world, and each country has their own requirements, and so you have to inspect that load of whatever it is, kiln dried lumber or logs, and make sure it's meeting that country's requirement, and then the certificate is issued until it makes efficient commerce. And we do that as a federal certificate, and then we're permitted to issue that, you know, for USDA APHIS. And that's just one of the many things on that we do. So it's a good mesh of that world that we do. And, you know, of course, always watch the website for employment opportunities. And, you know, if anybody's out there and listening that's interested, we're always start recruiting for these summer jobs. We're heavily into the local colleges, you know, and we have things out. We have people that goes out and does little presentations throughout the year. And we're gathering our applications usually in January and February for that summer. And we have a lot of people that return every year. We have actually had some returning seasonal staff that has been here for over 20 years every summer. They started when they were in college. They enjoyed that summer so much, and they're located in certain areas of the state where it enables them, and their other job enables them, to have the summer off. And so we've had a lot of returns like that.
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2: I'm Tom Sussman, and welcome back to Appalachia Matters. And I have the pleasure of sitting down with Dave Ramsey, who is CEO of CAMC Hospital and president of Vandalia Health And we'll get into what Vandalia Health is and CAMC, Charleston Area Medical Center, for those folks that may not be in the Charleston area. But Dave, I understand after 26 years, time to retire.
10: Yeah, it's become that way. It's been been my life's work. So I've spent half of my career here in Charleston, West Virginia, and so it's bittersweet to think about retiring.
2: For listeners to understand, I got to meet Dave with the administration and with Governor Wise, and so what I thought we could try and do today is talk about, first off, who you are, kind of your background.
10: Sure.
2: And then talk about what you saw when you came in to take over the hospital. And you had a mess on your hands when you first showed up here. Accomplished a lot. So we're in people's living rooms. Introduce yourself.
10: Well, David Ramsey, grew up in St. Louis, Missouri. And although I was born in Middletown, Ohio, not too far from Dayton, but my dad had to move to St. Louis for a job and ended up growing up there and worked in Houston, Baton Rouge, Memphis, and then West Virginia.
2: Now, the Baton Rouge, you just kind of passed over that. You were, what, Secretary of Health?
10: I went to Baton Rouge as the Chief Operating Officer for a hospital there in Baton Rouge, Baton Rouge General Hospital. And then during that, after about 4 years at the hospital, a new governor came in. I ended up doing some work with him and became the Secretary of DHHR for Louisiana.
2: I bet the governmental experience you had there paid off dividends in your career when you came to Charleston.
10: It did. I went from Baton Rouge to Memphis, so 9 years in Memphis. And that background is pretty different than the background most hospital leaders have. So then moving to West Virginia, you know, very similar, small state, relatively small population. Everybody knows everybody. So the comparison between Louisiana and West Virginia was similar.
2: Talk about CAMC when you showed up. Facility was stressed financially. Talk about what you found when you got
10: there. The 90s was an era when healthcare and hospitals around the nation were venturing into forming their own insurance plans, their own health insurance plans. And the folks here at CAMC were no different. They headed down that path. They also had the same outcome that many plans had around the country in the 90s, in that it's a very different business model than running a hospital. It was just not successful. It was a financial drain on the health system at that point in time. Again, very similar outcome in other parts of the country with other healthcare organizations. You know, just because you can run a hospital and do well at that doesn't mean you can run a health plan. And that's what transpired back in the 90s with their venture into the insurance, health insurance business. When I got here, it was kind of a turnaround. Fortunately, I had a lot of good people that wanted to do the right thing and see the hospital prosper. So working with them, we turned the hospital around. It took a few years, but it's been good ever since.
2: There are a lot of for-profit hospitals. But Charleston Area Medical Center is a not-for-profit. Explain your board structure.
10: Yeah, it was a community not-for-profit hospital. The hospital is really owned by the community, and it's governed by a group of community board members that oversee the operation. We have no shareholders. Every dollar that's earned stays here in the community. It doesn't go anyplace else. For-profit hospitals, there are some in the state today. At one time, there were quite a few in the state, pretty much faded away with the exception of two, I think, right now. Those hospitals, if they make money, they don't get to keep it all. Those dollars can frequently go outside the state and be used by those companies anywhere they want to use those funds. So they don't get to keep the money that they generate.
2: CMC is I've heard the term used, tertiary center. So you're kind of the medical center for this area. And talk about the role of a facility such as CMC in the state.
10: Sure. There are really the way West Virginia is set up because of the rural nature, there are really three sort of tertiary hubs for healthcare. And a tertiary hospital is one that just can deliver a level of care that's higher than a lot of local community hospitals. And so really here in Charleston at CAMC is a tertiary hub. You have Marshall, Cabell Huntington Hospital, kind of a tertiary hub. Then you have Ruby Memorial Hospital with WVU Medicine in Morgantown. And So let's just take CAMC. There are only two level one trauma centers in the state, one at CAMC and one at Ruby Memorial Hospital in Morgantown. That's a center where pretty much any kind of traumatic accident can be brought to one of those centers and they can take care of the patient. So they have to have all the infrastructure to do so, have to have all the physicians to do so. It's an accreditation that's received, both at the state level, but also a national accreditation. So you have to check all the boxes and accomplish everything in order to receive that designation. And in addition, we have the level three NICU, neonatal intensive care unit, in our children's hospital, Women's and Children's Hospital, as part of the CAMC. And then also a pediatric intensive care unit is also part of that. And then you add the other higher level of care for oncology, cancer patients, and higher level of care for cardiac patients. Kind of makes you where 90%+ of any kind of ailment somebody would have could come to one of those three centers and be cared for.
2: So when you came here 30-some years ago or 20-some years ago and the hospital was financially stressed, there was a big chunk of care that was put at risk until you all got it turned around.
10: Yeah, it was a struggle. It took us a number of years to kind of get things turned around. And the the focus was on the patient, though, at the end of the day. We had some system that acquired some other hospitals that weren't doing very well. So we sold those hospitals off, frankly, over a period of a couple of years. We sold the health plan, basically just kind of gave it away. And the so it was a time where we were really just going to focus on our core business, which was operating the Charleston Area Medical Center. And then at that time, it was three hospitals. Charleston Area Medical Center, while we talk about it as being one hospital, it's really three. Back then was three hospitals: Memorial Hospital, General Hospital, Women's and Children's Hospital. And then in the early 2000s, 2006, we added Taze Valley Hospital. So now we have four hospitals that make up Charleston Area Medical Center.
2: Now, there's been some evolution in healthcare, and you talked about in the 90s where it wasn't advantageous to have hospitals, and now we've kind of evolved to a period where you all brought Vandalia Health, and you have facilities all over the state. What changed?
10: Yeah, well, really, it's the payment mechanism for hospitals that, given the nature of West Virginia, most of our patients we see are paid for by Medicare and Medicaid. And Medicare and Medicaid do not pay cost. They do not keep up with the cost of health care. And therefore, the smaller hospitals around the state just couldn't keep up. So you see what we call consolidation taking place. WVU Medicine started earlier before we did, and then we've started really about 4 years ago in a serious way and have gone from the four hospitals here in Charleston to now 17 hospitals across the state. And when CAMC merged with the Mon Health System in Morgantown, we created Vandalia Health.
2: And so that's all of the hospitals working together. And now is it still a not-for-profit entity, community?
10: Still a not-for-profit entity. And things like a big driver for this consolidation, yes, payments are important, but the transition into everything being based on a computer or in a computer, the whole information technology movement, it's very expensive. It's not just the expense. It's having the talent to maintain those systems. So if you're a small hospital in a small community, can you get a first-class IT team together to manage your information technology infrastructure, to do your cyber protection, to keep up with upgrades, et cetera? And that's really another one of the reasons that the smaller hospitals have been really kind of helped. Had to move in a direction of consolidation with bigger systems, because the bigger systems then can bring more to the table to help them
2: clinically too, because You have physicians at CMC that are not at Greenbrier Valley or not at Plateau right. Medical. Where
10: that's a very good point. I mean, what's over the years, physicians, subspecialty physicians, the whole practice of medicine became much more subspecialized. Really, in the rural communities of West Virginia on a weekend, you're not going to find a neurologist on call, neurosurgeon on call, orthopedist on call, urologist. It's just not going to happen. So people end up being, as we say in our industry, shipped, transferred to a higher level of care where they do have all those physicians and all those specialists on call taking place. When we would go visit hospitals in the region, the number one thing they would ask us for is, can you send us a cardiologist? Can you send us a pulmonologist? Can you? And it's just not, I mean, the doctors in Charleston and Morgantown and Huntington are busy and they can't hop in a car and drive an hour or two or more. Frankly, in recent years, we've moved a great deal into telemedicine to try and take that subspecialty care to those communities so people don't have to travel to what we call the tertiary hub or the higher level of care.
2: We're talking with Dave Ramsey, president of Vandalia Health. David, you're going to retire here very shortly. I think, would you say July 10th is your
10: final? July 10th.
2: So as you look back, what do you think are the biggest accomplishments in terms of healthcare and your involvement here at the facility and just in West Virginia?
10: Oh gosh, it's just so hard to put your thumb on any one thing. The thing I think I'm the most proud of, frankly, it comes down to creating jobs for people in the community, creating a pathway where they can have a good paying job and stay in their community and raise their families. That, and then the other part of that, Charleston Area Medical Center, is a teaching facility. So we have 250, 260 residents and fellows here. So we're creating that next generation of caregiver for the community as well. We call it growing our own. So not only we give great patient care, very proud of the patient care we give, and proud of everybody that works here 24/7, 365. But what we do to support the communities that create jobs and a future and livelihood for families is the thing that sticks with me really more than anything.
2: So July 11th, what's on the horizon for Dave Ramsey?
10: Good question. I've been on the University of Charleston board here for probably approaching 20 years. You can serve 9 years and have to stay off a year. And so I've been on and off for a couple of times. But I'll be the chairman, incoming chairman, University of Charleston, starting in June. And then the folks here at the CAMC have asked me to stick around as an advisor and consultant for a period of time. So I have those two things coming up. And then, you know, my wife and I are anxious to be able to go watch our grandkids play baseball and our youngest granddaughter do her gymnastics and so forth. Just, you know, enjoy life together.
2: Do grandpa things, right?
10: Do the grandpa thing. Do the grandparent thing. The kids all live elsewhere. So, and this is a all-consuming job. So we haven't had the benefit of spending that much time with our grandkids and even our own kids as a result. So we're looking forward to having more family time together.
2: As we wrap up, what is one piece of advice you would have to someone who wants to get into healthcare to start their path, whether it's to be a nurse, a physician, a hospital administrator?
10: Yeah, I'd say, I mean, healthcare is the largest industry in our nation. If you're looking for a career that you can just about live anywhere in the country if you want to. Not that we want people to leave West Virginia.
2: Absolutely not. We need as many providers as we can get.
10: We want them to stay here, but going into healthcare. Now, hopefully you might stick your toe in and might become a radiology tech or a lab tech or a nurse or whatever it is, even a physician. And depending on what you want to do in your career, in your life, you can end up any place. You can end up in my job. I mean, many of the people here in leadership roles within Vandalia have clinical backgrounds. They were nurses, pharmacists, PT, physicians, assistants, nurse practitioners, et cetera. So it's a path to go really as far as you want to go. And the focus on healthcare is not going away in our nation anytime in the foreseeable future.
2: No, it's not. And as older as I get, it seems like every day I need the healthcare providers just a little bit more than I did when I was in my 20s or 30s. David, really appreciate you joining us today. And just as a piece of personal privilege here, I really appreciate working with you. When I was in state government, Governor Wise, we went through a bit of a malpractice crisis, and you guys were always great to work with. Got to work with you and then Larry Hudson and Bob Whitler and folks who were on your team at that time, and really appreciate it. And you all have really had a community first attitude here at the Charleston Area Medical Center, and wish you the best.
10: Well, thank you very much. It's been my honor to be here.
2: I hope you've enjoyed this week's Appalachia Matters presented by New River Health. I'm Tom Sussman, your host.
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6: 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This Sunday, we're looking at a 30% chance of showers and thunderstorms, cloudy skies, a high of 84, and winds up to 5 miles per hour. Tonight, we can expect mostly cloudy skies with a low of 60 and a calm wind. And then tomorrow, Monday, we'll see mostly sunny skies and a high of 88. Thanks for tuning in. 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
1: Playing the greatest hits of all time, this is the True Oldies Channel. We're checking out the Time Machine for this day, June 7th, back in 1968. These were the five biggest records on the radio. At number five, one of the classic bubblegum hits of all time, the Ohio Express and Yummy, Yummy, Yummy.
2: Yummy, yummy, yummy, I got love in my tummy, and I feel like I'm loving you.
1: Number four on the charts, Irish actor Richard Harris in one of the longest singles ever to make the top five, over 7 minutes of MacArthur Park.
3: MacArthur's Park.

he's the guy who left the cake out in the rain. The third most popular 45 of the week in 1968 was by Tommy James and the Shondells. It was their third visit to the top five in one of the greatest summer beach hits ever, Moni Moni.

0: band number two on the list from 68. Herb Alpert singing and playing his trumpet with a Burt Bacharach song called This Guy's in Love with You.
1: You see, this guy's in love with you.
0: And the number one hit song in America on June 7th, 1968 was originally called Mrs. Roosevelt, but the name got changed to help promote the movie The Graduate. It's Simon and Garfunkel and Mrs. Robinson on the True Oldies Channel.

0: playing the songs you can sing along with. You got the True Oldies Channel, heard each and every day all around the globe. I got a note from Ian Jarrett. He lives in London, England. He says, I really enjoy your True Oldies Channel. I listen to it all the time. I found it a few weeks ago. Thank you, Ian, for checking us out in London, England.
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cranking one awesome song right after another. The Sunday Morning Big Show is on with Rockin' Ray Charles. It's Unchain My Heart.

here on the Sunday Morning Big Show. Shannon right here in the Mothership Studios. Flying back for a definite blast from the past and a forgotten 45. Maybe you remember this song. It was called Endless Sleep. The guy's name is Jody Reynolds. And this was definitely a one-hit wonder.

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1: I like it when he says, I looked in the sea and it seemed to say, I took your baby from you away. What a song that is. A happy little number, huh? Oh, boy. It's a true oldie channel. That's a one-timer right there. Got the Beatles and Here Comes the Sun on the TOC.

0: playing the great Sam Cooke on the True Oldies Show. That was his very first hit song ever, Darling You Send Me. Still sounds pretty good on the radio. A little while ago, we played the Beach Boys and Help Me Rhonda. And even further back than that, we played Surfer Girl. I love that song. You know, Brian Wilson said when he wrote Surfer Girl, he was inspired by the song When You Wish Upon a Star, which I think was written back in the 1940s for the movie called Pinocchio, the original Pinocchio. Yep, true story. He borrowed that melody for Surfer Girl. It's the Big Show on the radio for Sunday. Coming up, we got Tighter Tighter. I'm into something good and something special from Donna Summer.
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0: Big shout out to all of our friends listening in Boston, Massachusetts. There's a girl from Boston talking about Donna Summer and Last Dance. I'll tell you a personal story. I was at a barbecue in Connecticut at a friend's house. He was a record producer who was good friends with Donna Summer. My wife, Trish, went with me and my little daughter, Kathleen. At that time, she was, about 4 years old. And at the barbecue was Donna Summer, her husband, and one of their little girls, and our little girl, and their little girls playing around in the yard for a while. It was kind of cute. She was gone within a year after that barbecue. Coming up, we got the Guess Who currently on tour. They're doing These Eyes.
1: 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This Sunday, we're looking at a 30% chance of showers and thunderstorms, cloudy skies, a high of 84, and winds up to 5 miles per hour. Tonight, we can expect mostly cloudy skies with a low of 60 and a calm wind. And then tomorrow, Monday, we'll see mostly sunny skies and a high of 88. Thanks for tuning in. This is your true oldies weather on FM 92.7.
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Turn it up, feel good. You got the True Oldies Channel with Shannon on the radio saying happy birthday to Sir Tom Jones. And I thought this might be a tip of the hat to Tom on his birthday. It's one of his huge hits called Delilah.

0: You're on the True Oldies Channel, just trying to keep the music alive on a super Sunday. I'm Scott. Todd's riding shotgun. It's the Big Show, the Weekend Big Show on the TOC.
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2: I can turn a gray sky.

Thank you, Jim. As soon as Cheryl sits down, we'll get started. So, I apologize. I shouldn't say that. She'll get me back. Get me in trouble here. So welcome everybody to the first Sunday in June. Glad that everybody's here. Hope you've had a good few days, and I hope the Lord has blessed you. Been some good things that have happened this week, and there have been some things in which I hope that you have prayed quite a bit for. And those people have been in hospitals and had procedures and have been in accidents and had surgeries. Been a lot of things that have taken place, but the Lord God, He is good, and we are thankful for those moments in which we feel His presence. I want to go ahead and remind you, or help us to focus a little bit. About a month from now, we are going to celebrate the 250th year of the United States of America. And I think that's a pretty big deal. I think it is a good thing for us to begin to focus upon as we go through these summer months, these summer Sundays. You know, the United States, 250 years old. And if you take the kingdoms, the empires, the nations that we are so familiar with out of the scriptures, like the Assyrians who captured the northern kingdom, Israel, they were a kingdom for about 300 years. The Babylonians, who captured the southern kingdom of Judah, they were a kingdom for, I'm just rounded off to 100 years. When Alexander the Great conquered the world and he began to make the world, that part of the world, into a Greek nation, that lasted somewhere around 300 years as well. And the Western Empire, the Roman Empire, lasted about 500 years. So you give us an idea how God has blessed us. We have our trials, we have our tribulations, but our scripture today is going to teach us and cause us to think about what we need to do, not just today, not just on the 250th anniversary, but each and every day of our lives. So as we read these passages of scripture, think about the Lord our God. Righteousness exalts a nation, but sin is a disgrace to any people. Blessed is the nation whose God is the Lord. We pray over these next few Sundays, over the next 250 years of a nation, the United States of America, that we will know that blessed is our nation because God is our Lord. As we focus on those things, we're going to sing the first verse of My Country, 'Tis of Thee throughout the month of June. We'll sing another verse next Sunday, one the third, one the fourth Sunday, in preparation for the 250th anniversary. So hymn number 571, My Country, 'Tis of Thee, first verse only, please. Let's stand together and sing.

Father, it's a glorious day in which we've come into your presence. We thank you for this moment. We pray that let freedom ring throughout all of our lives. Freedom from sin, freedom from fear, freedom from worry, freedom from slavery to sin. And it happens because of your blessings upon us. It comes to us today because of what you have done in the name of our Lord and Savior, Jesus Christ. We thank you for that. We thank you for our nation as we gather together this day. It's in Jesus' name that we pray. Amen. Now we're going to sing Power in the Blood, all right, 195.

0: As Brenda's coming to lead us in prayer, I don't notice any of the graduates that we were going to honor today or were able to be with us today. But as they come, we do have gifts from the church that we will present to them. I just want to let you know that as you saw that in your bulletin.
1: Okay, so we're going to cover a couple things. We'll do prayer requests first. I brought this in. This is my Sunday school class's prayer book. It took us almost 25 minutes today to cover the prayer requests. There's a lot of serious stuff going on. Debbie's having major eye trouble. My sister's having cancer surgery. Audrey Gump. Nikki, her stepmother Robin, has cancer and is having surgery. Then we had a new request. Annie's mother, Libby Cochran, is having surgery tomorrow in Martinsburg, right? So that's a new prayer request. Allie down the road is having surgery in a couple weeks. Jake is having surgery tomorrow, right? And it's looking good. I've heard nothing but good stories, and I keep seeing pictures. Your mother is showing off, you know, not a family portrait. It's, you know, normally people show off family portraits. She shows us a picture for your foot. She's so excited, and I know you are too, about the progress that you're making. So that's good news. There was a lot of prayer requests on this list, and in your bulletin are many, many more. Are we doing this first? Want to go with the prayer request? Okay. So I know there's praise reports. Has to be some praise reports, and I know there's other prayer requests. Back here, Barb.
2: Kevin has pneumonia, and he's up in the hospital, and I appreciate prayers. And I've asked you for prayers for Rick, but he had his heart surgery, and he's doing fine.
1: So Rick was on his surgery,
2: and went
1: well, but
2: great.
1: Your son, Kevin, has pneumonia. Okay. Keith?
3: Continued prayers for Linda.
1: We hope to see her back soon. You tell her that we miss her. Isaac? Isaac has a prayer request.

0: screws in to stabilize her pelvis. So it was kind of a serious, she got T-boned is what Jim told me. She was T-boned and thankfully it's not worse, but that's going to be a long recovery. So Evangeline and Will are now in charge of the baby, so we should need to pray for the baby. They are. I heard they're just great babysitters. Look at her. She looks very content, very happy. There's a praise report. Danny and Vicky's granddaughter's in church this morning. She was sitting in a pew all by herself a while ago, not moving a muscle, and she's like, she fit right in. So other praise reports, prayer requests?
1: Yeah, I want to thank the Lord that I went to the doctor the second and walked in and looked at me. He said, you look good. Everything was good. He said, I'll see you in 6 months. I said, okay. I skipped out of the hospital.
0: Thanks the Lord. Jim.
2: I just want to thank God for watching over my grandchildren. This could have been a lot worse. But the surgery went well, and we just put faith in God. And thank you all for your prayers.
0: We're going to need to continue to keep that whole family in prayer as they go through these days of getting her home from the hospital. It'll be a long recovery. They've already told her it'll be weeks and weeks and weeks before she can stand or put weight on her legs. And in the meantime, Miss Paisley just continues on like nothing happened. And so we're thankful that neither one were hurt worse, and continue to keep the whole Gregg family in prayer. Anything else? Sabrina's doing better. That's good. And looks like we're done. We're finished with prayer requests. So let's go to the Lord in prayer. Heavenly Father, we do thank you for this day to come into your house. And like this morning, it took us 25 minutes to do prayer requests. And right now we've kind of made it a smaller prayer request. But Lord, you know our hearts. There's a lot on our hearts, a lot of unspokens, other names that should have been maybe mentioned that were needing a touch from you, people in the hospital, people having surgery, three surgeries, four, five going on just in the next week or so. Some of those surgeries are tomorrow. So we ask you to lift those doctors, that they're wise and they make good decisions. That lift the patients and the loved ones that we have that are facing those surgeries. We're thankful for your hand of protection, that accident wasn't worse, Lord, that we have good news from the surgery, and little Miss Paisley is here today like nothing ever happened. And so we ask you, Lord, continue to be with that family and all those on our prayer request list. Very serious situations going on. Be with our country. As Pastor said, as we get ready to celebrate 250 years, a lot of countries never make it to 250 years. But you're our God and you're our Lord, and we ask you just to continue to bless our efforts as we continue to praise you, Lord. So today, be with Pastor as he brings a sermon. Bring to someone's heart maybe that doesn't understand the gospel and doesn't understand about God's love and grace and mercy, that some might come to know you today in this church and churches all around, that have opened the door for people to come in and lift their praise reports. So we ask you now, Lord, to be with our prayer requests. And it's in Jesus' name I pray. And they all said, amen. Okay, so I have just a few minutes. I want to talk to you about what's going to happen tonight. 6:30, I appreciate the pastor letting me share. I've been doing this for 20 years, sharing about Haiti. Why I share about Haiti is because this church is a big part. I'm not talking a little part, a big part of the success and the good things that happen in Haiti, in a country that most people have forgotten, in a country that most people would never want to go to, in a country that's probably not safe really to go to. 9 or 10 trips go every year with the group I travel with, but right now there's only 2 going in. Our trip that was in April, and this next trip that just completed. So they're struggling, and I want to share with you what your plate of spaghetti made a difference, or every time you've given $5 to the Haiti farm, like Rotary does, or every time that you dropped another $50 into plate marked Haiti, it's going to a good cause. So let me show you a couple pictures real quick. You'll see a complete slideshow tonight, followed by ice cream, a cookie social, and I have a gift for everyone that comes this evening. So I hope You'll mark your calendar 6:30, 45 minutes, and we'll be ready to eat ice.

cream. So I'll move through it quick tonight. I want you to know, for 20, 21 years, the church has been supporting this little country, and it's near and dear to my heart. I only wanted to go once. So 20 years later, here we are. That's just a couple pictures of people receiving their food. You'll hear more about that this evening on their laps. This is in a church. They have their little bags of food, and they were like singing "How Great Thou Art" in Haitian Creole, and we were trying to sing along with them in English. They were very grateful for our little bag of food. Next. That's Jerusalem Baptist Church. The reason I wanted to go there, some of you don't even know the story and you might not make it back tonight. Here's my 3-minute spill. The architect for this church in Haiti in 1974 to 1976 was J.D. King from Elkins. In the 80s, J.D. King, John knows him, we met him. This is the design he wanted to do, was an 8-sided church. It's the twin to this church, so our twin church. Of course, we're a lot fancier looking on the inside, but that's Jerusalem Baptist Church, the exact same 8 pillars of steel, the 8 sides of everything. It's the same design. And he didn't do any more churches after that with 8 sides. Church at Haiti, Fort Liberté, Haiti, is called Jerusalem Baptist Church. They're celebrating today being in God's house. And then here's the twin to it. So that's why I wanted to go one time. So that's Jerusalem Baptist Church. Next. The farm, big success. One light that's shining bright in the area is able to employ people to work the farm. People are getting fed from the food on the farm. It's a no-lose situation. So Grafton Rotary is the biggest supporter of the farm in Haiti. And so big part of the success also comes from our spaghetti dinner. Next. Just wanted you to see some of the situations. The house on the right is a typical house. That's not in too bad a shape, but I don't know we would want to live there. It's made out of sticks, parts of trees, logs, tin roof that looks like it's leaking severely, and some mud. And the mud dries in that really harsh sun, and that's their little house. This is one of the wells that we drilled years ago, and the well still works. The well is unlocked several hours a day for the people to come to the well and get water. Not water that we would drink, but it's good quality water for them. And so water is a vital part of a really dry land. Next. A house on the right, you can see maybe more so than the other that it's made out of sticks. And mud and dauble houses, they're really good at putting these together. And some of these houses have been standing for years and they're just made out of sticks and mud and a metal roof. A little boy on the left was very crippled. One of our group was able to get him a wheelchair when we went this time. He's now riding around in a little motorized wheelchair. Do I have anything else on there? Yeah, so Haiti means mountains among mountains, or mountains beyond mountains. So where we travel, it's very flat. But where you go into most of Haiti, it's very high mountains. And that's the bay as we fly in. Comes out of the ocean there, and then there's some of the mountains. I think that's the first 4, wasn't it? Yeah, so I won't want to spoil the rest of it. I have other slides tonight. I'll spend a little bit more time on some of the stories. I just wanted to invite you to come back out tonight if you have a few minutes to see what your dollars make a difference. It's this church that's one of the biggest supporters of some of these projects in Haiti. There's a lot of need there, and you have been supplying that need, and I thank you for your support. So come back out tonight if you will, and I will make sure we have plenty of ice cream, okay? Thank you, Pastor, for letting me share.

Let's pray. Dear Heavenly Father, we come to you today, dear Lord, and we want to thank you for giving us another beautiful day. We thank you for the opportunities that you've given us to come together to worship. We pray that you will bless these tithes and offerings that we're about to receive, and we pray that they will be used to do your will. In Jesus' name, amen.

0: Thank you. Thanks, Kylie. Appreciate you singing today. And as the choir takes a break throughout the summer, Kathy is singing today, Arnold will sing, Pam will sing. There'll be others who will have some solos. As soon as I get rid of all these papers, this announcement, we'll be ready to go. And there's a crew. Evangeline Will, I want to thank you. You're doing an amazing job. You know that? You are doing an amazing job. Today's sermon is coming from a words that Jesus spoke to us when he told us to interpret the times, to look at the present times and to see what's going on around us. I hope that you have paused throughout this past week as we as a church have sent out prayer requests and we've sent out praises. God is among us. I hope that you see that. I hope that the presence of God is not something that you look forward to, that is something that's far off into the future, that you long for his presence, that you long for a heaven, that you long for a time when there's no more sickness or sorrow or no more accidents or no more tests or no more procedures or no more surgeries. But we long for those times, but those times are among us. The presence of God is here with us today. Look at the events that have happened this week. If you don't believe the hand of God is upon you, upon you and your family, if you don't believe that God's power and his spirit is among us, and then you have hidden from reality these past few days. Because God has truly been among you, your families, us. He will be among you tomorrow and the next days and the days to come as you continue with worries and fears with family or surgeries or just not knowing what the days will bring. But I want you to know today that in this present time, as we interpret the times, that God is here among us. He is not some far removed spiritual being that we just pray to and we look up into the heavens and say, oh God, can you hear me? God is by your side today. He is in our midst. He is with us. He weeps with you. He rejoices with you. He celebrates with you. He is there in the moments of distress and worry and fear, not just with you, but holding your hand, lifting you up, causing you to have a faith that truly can move mountains. And I hope and I pray that in all the moments of life, whether they're times of celebration or times of worry, that you know that the true and living God is among us. As you interpret the present time, as you examine the present times, as you discern this present times, as you analyze the present time, that you know above anything else that our God is with us. Several years ago, when I was 16, I remember being 16, and you'll understand why. I met an amazing man. His name was Clancy Hamilton Wilson. Some of you have heard me talk about Clancy Hamilton Wilson. He was born, as he would always say, in 1901. For those of you who are too young to understand that ought means zero, okay? 1901, as he described it. And in when I met him, and I talked with him, and I spent a lot of time with him as I worked with Kathy's family. It was Kathy's grandfather, Papaw Clancy. All right, as I worked with him in the summer times in the timber business, he and I would be out in the woods and we'd talk, and he taught me so much. But I want us to stop and think and to consider this morning about what that man saw. As we look at our present time, as we interpret the times in which we live, if you were born in the early 1900s, do you know what you saw took place in this world? He saw World War I, a great hardship, a great, travesty upon the entire world. He lived through a great and raised a family through a great depression. He lived through World War II. He saw a power unleashed upon our enemies with an atomic bomb that no one had ever seen before. He thought that would be the end of it all. And then Korea conflict, the Korean War began to raise up. And then that took place. And then the Vietnam War came onto the scene. And all of the things that happened in the first 60, 70 years of his life.
1: What would you have thought if you lived during that time? Surely there'd be no more world wars. Well, there was. Surely there would never be a bomb that would destroy and devastate a nation the way that happened at the end of World War II. But all these things happened. Life changed dramatically in that man's life. When he first moved to Creston, West Virginia, and I'm not going to tell you where Creston, West Virginia is. You'll have to look it up, right? Google it. Put it in your GPS, all right? Creston, West Virginia. You have to find it. He was a young man, and he went there for a job. And you know what he did as a job in his late teenage years, his early life? He used a team of horses to pull a wagon from the riverboats he unloaded up a steep hill to provide the stores and the families beyond that river, beyond the far parts of the, as far as the riverboats could come up the river. And he would take it to the top of the hill, and merchants would be there and unload those goods for the people far beyond that place. But he also saw man walk on the moon. Boy, it's a far cry from some horses and wagon wheels buried deep in mud till you look into the night sky and you know that mankind has walked upon what God created and put there for us to light this night sky, the moon. It's a far cry, isn't it? How would you interpret the times then? How would you understand the present times then? Would you marvel at them, or would you be fearful at them? How do you interpret the times today? Do you marvel at the time in which we live, or are you fearful of them? Men and women for ages have navigated the times in which they live, and they have lived it, and they have walked it with a faith that has moved mountains. We live in a time that is blessed and prosperous. We live in a time where we can do amazing surgeries, where we can do procedures and be home in the same day. And as time goes by, we feel better. We see great technology that is among us. It is time to rejoice because God is among us, and that God has given us this time to live and to worship and to celebrate the life in which we have. When you look at our times and you look out upon the next few years, or you look out on the next decade, what do you see? Ask Papa Clancy. He came from the mud and the mire of a river to watching planes fly in the sky. What are you looking up to see? By the way, I asked him one day, what was the greatest change you'd ever seen in your life? And he says, he looked up into the sky and he said, I just don't know how those planes stay up there. He marveled at that. And now we just get on them and we fly to Myrtle Beach, or we fly to Tucson, Arizona. Is that where it was, Stuart? Picking on Stuart. We just fly anywhere and everywhere, and we don't marvel at it anymore. But what challenges you today? Let's read what Jesus said in the Gospel of Luke, in these verses that Luke records for us. This is what he tells us. He, being Jesus, he said to the crowd, when you see a cloud rising in the west, immediately you say, it's going to rain, and it does. And when the south wind blows, you say, it's going to be hot, and it is. Hypocrites, you know how to interpret the appearance of the earth and the sky. How is it that you don't know how to interpret this present time? Why don't you judge for yourselves what is right? As you are going with your adversary to the magistrate, try hard to be reconciled on the way, or your adversary may drag you off into the judge, and the judge turn you over to the officer, and the officer throw you into a prison. I tell you, you will not get out until you have paid the last penny. Let's pray together. Heavenly Father, we live in a glorious time. We live in a time in which we truly anticipate and we expect the clouds to separate, and we will see Jesus return as we saw him go some 2,000 years. We look forward to that moment, Father, when you come for your people. So help us to discern, to analyze, to interpret the times. Help us to look at the times in which we live with great joy and excitement and anticipation, because we trust in you and we believe in you. Father, touch our hearts and touch our lives today as we examine the times in which we live. It's in Jesus' name that we pray and give thanks. Amen. Do we understand the times in which we live? How do you look at them? When you listen to the news or you read the news, however you get your news, whether it's on television or through the radio or some form of social media, when you look at that, what do you think? You shake your head and think, what's this world coming to? Well, I can tell you what the world's coming to. It's coming to the realization of the coming of the Son of Man. And that's a good thing. If you're fearful for that moment, today you will have an opportunity to make yourself reconciled, as Jesus talked about here, to be reconciled to the judge who will judge all of us. He paid the price. The price will be paid. You'll not be cast away. It'll not, your the debt of your sin will be taken care of. It's a time for us to rejoice. But you know, for 2,000 years, men and women have felt that same way. It's not a new feeling that I have, and I hope it's not a new feeling that you have. From the beginning of the time, and when Jesus ascended to the Father, and the Holy Spirit fell upon those 120 gathered in Jerusalem, when that time came, they looked forward to the coming again of Jesus Christ. And every generation, and every people, and every church, and every born-again believer has longed for the moment in which Jesus Christ will come and take them to be with Him forever. So what do we do with our present time? What do we do in the moment in which you and I live? Are you afraid of the technology that is out there today? What do you think about Papo Clancy when he saw a plane, or he saw his first car, or he saw a plane, or he saw the planes fly, or he saw the men land on the moon, when he saw the advancements in his lifetime? What kind of advancements will there be in ours? It shouldn't worry us. It shouldn't make us fearful if we trust, if we believe, if we understand that all of these things are in the hands of a God who has given man the ability to create, to invent, to provide things to bless us. I hear people all the time talk about AI, artificial intelligence. What do you think about that? I think it's pretty exciting. I think it's pretty neat that what we're able to do with those things. You see it creating music all the time. You see it creating messages all the time. You see it creating opportunities all the time. Are you fearful of it? Well, trust in the God who has given mankind the ability to create. Artificial intelligence is here. Don't worry about it. What are we afraid of? People are addicted to social media. There's no doubt about that. We have this large list of friends on our social medias, but we never see them. We talk to them through technology in some way. Is that what we're fearful of? What is this world? What is your life? What does it mean today? As connected as we all are, there are more people living in isolation. There are more people lonelier than there has ever been in the history of the world. And you and I, the church, have the hope. You and I, the church, the body of Christ, those who believe, those who are not fearful of tomorrow, those who look into the heavens and we think from there our Lord and our Savior is going to come, and we rejoice and we praise Him and we look with excitement as we change with this world, as we become men and women of God, of more faith, of more commitment, of more devotion, of a more willingness to serve Him, the God who created it all. As you interpret the present time, what does it mean to you? Change is going to happen. I've sat on an old tree stump out in the middle of the woods many times with Papo Clancy Hamilton Wilson. And we've talked, and we talked about the change. And he grasped it. And he says, all of these things make our lives better. It's better to have that little knob on your wall to make it a little warmer, to make it a little cooler, isn't it? It's good to have the advancements in medication and in medical procedures that we can go in and out in the same day, and eventually it will cause us to feel much better. We have all these great things today. What are you fearful of? Interpret the times, discern the times, analyze the times, and we live in the greatest time of human history. So grasp it, grab a hold of it, and rejoice with the God and have faith in the God who is going to lead us and guide us through all of the things that we endure, through all the things that happen to us in our lives. Listen to these words of Jesus. One time Jesus was asked this question. Once he was asked by the Pharisees and the Sadducees when the kingdom of God would come. And this is what Jesus said to them. As we interpret the times, as we analyze the times, as we discern the times, and that was at the heart of their question. That's what they wanted to know. That's what they were asking Jesus. Help us to understand. Help us to grasp it. Help us to gather all that information in. Let us become people who eagerly anticipate and who eagerly understand the events that are going to take place in our lives. And how did Jesus answer that question? He said, the coming of the kingdom of God is not something. Now listen to this. It's not something that can be observed. God is not going to send us out to Main Street Grafton anymore and have a big parade that says, here's the kingdom of God. He's not going to put banners. There's not going to be bands. There's not going to be floats. There's not going to be those moments in where all of a sudden God gets our attention and says, here's the kingdom of God. Jesus very clearly tells us that this is not something that can be observed, nor will people say, over there it is, nor will people say, over there it is. But how does Jesus describe, how does he answer that question that the religious leaders ask him? He says, because the kingdom of God is among you. The kingdom of God is in your midst. The kingdom of God is with you. You see, he is the king of the kingdoms. With him comes that ability to live in his presence, to help us to understand the times. When he comes, and he has come, he has lived, he has died, he has risen again. When he came and he walked upon this earth, he inaugurated this great and miraculous moment in all of our lives in which we truly can have the presence of God. When he ascended back to the Father, he did not leave us all alone. When he ascended back to the Father, he did not say, good luck, boys, good luck, and we hope everything works out okay. What he did is he gave us a counselor, someone to walk with us, someone to guide us, someone to help us to walk in the truth. And that person, the Holy Spirit, he goes with us and leads us and guides us and brings us into the presence of the eternal King, into a kingdom in which he says is among us, is with you. If you believe, if you listen, if you guide, if you go with him and what he has to tell us. You see, this gathering of people, if the Holy Spirit is living and dwelling within you, there's a little bit of that kingdom in me. There's a little bit of that kingdom in each and every one of you. And together, we make up this kingdom of God, this present time in which we live. His presence is here with us, and he leads us and he guides us. We are brothers and sisters in Christ. And when one hurts, we all hurt. When one rejoices, we all rejoice. When one has a hospital visit, when one has emergencies, when one has medical concerns, we all have those, and we lift each other up in prayer. That's what that presence of God is about and what Jesus was saying. We look at the present time, and we are privileged to live in a time in which the presence of God lives and dwells among us, and he lifts us up, and we come together, and we lift up his name in praise and worship. We come together, and we pray with and for one another. We come together, and we study his word. We come together, and we sing his songs. We come together as men and women whose lives have been changed by the power of the gospel, by the power of the word of God, and we celebrate. So as we come today, how do we interpret the times? It's a time of rejoicing. It's a time of celebration. It's a time in which we grasp and understand who we are in the presence of God. He is among us. He walks with us. He guides us. He holds our hand. He lifts us. He protects us. He brings us to a point in which our faith grows as it's never grown before. I want you to know this, that you will never have a faith that can move mountains if you are not part of a Bible-believing, Bible-teaching, Bible-preaching, Bible-singing place where we gather together. Now, you can call that church if you want. You can give it whatever title makes you feel good, but you've got to be a part of a gathering of people where the Word of God will challenge you to the very depths of your heart and your soul, where you've got to be a part of a gathering of brothers and sisters in Christ, where you feel the power of prayer. You've got to be a part of a gathering of men and women of God, where we move mountains together, where these great things that we have prayed about and these moments in which we have seen and felt the hand of God, when we experience them together, you will not move mountains if you live your life all alone. Now, did you hear what I had to say? Is it important to worship with people? It's important. Is it important to pray with people? It is important. Is it important to read this Word of God? It is important. Because there you find, here you find, together we find who the true and the living God is. Here we question one another. Here we discuss what this Word of God says. Here we learn and here we grow together. And together we can move mountains. So how do you interpret the times in which we live? Do you sense, do you feel the Spirit of God that is among us? Do you sense His healing touch upon those that we have prayed for? Do you sense His hand of protection upon those of our gathering, of our congregation who have gone through very tragic and difficult times? Do you sense Him lifting you up? Do you sense His presence? Do you know that the hand of the true and the living God, those nail-scarred hands, that they are bringing us all together today in His Spirit, in His power? Do you sense it? Do you know it? Become a part of what God is doing in our midst. There have been a lot of kingdoms, and I mentioned some of those things as we began today. Imagine being a citizen of Samaria, the capital of the northern kingdom, when the Assyrian army invaded your land and carried off all your family to parts unknown. Imagine being a citizen of the city of Jerusalem, and you watch the Babylonians come across and you see them destroy everything that you thought that God would protect. You watch them destroy your city, your temple. You watch them carry off all your family. Imagine you see after that, as you pray, as you sit as an exile in the place of Babylon, and you see this man come and he raises up people, and you go to him and you are able through God's power and his presence and his blessings to go back to your homeland. Imagine God raising up men like Alexander the Great, who I've mentioned. Imagine Him raising up an empire like the Roman Empire. It's all about what God is doing in our midst. Each and every one of those empires that I mentioned brought about a very special thing, a very permanent thing in the life of what we know as this Bible and in the life of our Lord and our Savior, Jesus Christ. Could you imagine being there and witnessing, and we thought, what terrible times they are. What's this world coming to? What's going to happen? Well, what's going to happen is God was preparing the world for a Savior. God was preparing the world for His Son, His only begotten Son, to come into this world to save us from our sin. God is preparing this world for you and for me to prosper. God is preparing this world once again for the coming of the Son of Man. God is preparing this world once again for us to go forth and to teach and to preach the gospel of Jesus Christ, to tell this world that the King of Kings, the Lord of Lords, has established His kingdom and it is among us. Let us interpret, let us discern, let us understand the time in which we live, and let us take a leap of faith, not a step of faith, but let us take a giant leap forward and begin to tell this world of the blessings, of the power of knowing Jesus Christ as the Savior and Lord of our life. Jesus came to this world and He suffered as God prepared it. Jesus came to this world and He died upon Calvary's cross as God had prepared it. Jesus came into this world and He rose again just like God had prepared it. Jesus was among His disciples for 40 days and He ascended back to the Father just as God prepared it. And what did Jesus say? Now you go forth and you tell this world of the great love, of the great things in which God has done in your midst. While Jesus walked upon this earth, He said this: blessed are those who hunger and thirst for righteousness. Blessed are those who hunger and thirst to live right with God. You know what He said would happen? They would be filled. What a wonderful statement that is. The only thing that can fill that is the presence of God in your life. And Jesus said to us that the kingdom of God is in your midst, that the kingdom of God is among us, that the kingdom of God is with us. What your heart and your soul is longing for today are not the things of this world. It is not fear. It is not worry. As we look at the times in which we live, hunger and thirst for righteousness, hunger and thirst for the presence of God in your life. We need each other, and we need each other in Jesus Christ now more than we ever have. We need brothers and sisters in Christ who will go to battle with one another in prayer, side by side, lifting each other up in prayer, helping them through life, encouraging them, praying for them, holding their hands in times of trouble and despair. But we need each other in the presence of Jesus Christ now more than ever. So what do you think about the world in which we live? What's your response to it? How are we going to live in it? How are you going to respond to the world in which we live? You remember Papal Clancy? He taught me something very valuable. That in the midst of the world that changes around you, there's something that can never change and something that would never change. And that's your faith in the God who created it. It's not about the president. It's not about a dictator. It is not about this army. It's not about that Air Force. It's not about that bomb. It is not about that oil. It's not about this economy. It's not about all these things. It is about the God who knows, the God who has created, the God who has put into place, the God who has a plan for your life and for my life. It is time that we look at the present time in the world in which so many of our neighbors are filled with fear and worry, and we rise above it all. And what do we say? We rejoice. We say hallelujah. What do? We say, let the living Lord live among us. Let's celebrate the moment in which we live instead of worrying and fretting and think, oh, what is this world coming to? Well, it's coming to the realization of an eternal kingdom and a kingdom ruled by the King of Kings and Lord of Lords himself. Not by man, not something that we have created, but by something that God created in the beginning, where God and man walked together, where God and man celebrated together, where God and man walked hand in hand, and they talked and they had conversations. That's what it's coming to. Paul told the church at Rome in a time of a very great amount of persecution, he said this, "You know what sort of times we live in. We know what sort of times we live in. Don't get consumed by them. Put down the phone, turn off the television, and pick up this Word of God and read and hear and understand the power of a God who is greater than any army, any president, any dictator, any bomb, any economy, anything that causes you to fear. Read it. Pick it up and read it. You know what sort of times we live in. I live in the times in which Jesus Christ walks among us. I live in the times of where I feel His presence greater in every moment and every breath and every situation that comes upon me. While other people worry and fret and think, what is it coming to? I stand above the crowd and I stand with joy in my heart and rejoicing in my song, and I stand with a smile on my face, and I proudly and I gladly say, it's coming to Jesus. If you believe. If you'll follow Him. Paul told the church at Rome, he says, it's time to wake up. See, that's our issue. We're just so content and we're so comfortable in our lives. It is time to tell this world of the greatest good news, of the greatest story, of the greatest moment, of the greatest time in history, that Jesus Christ is among us. In the present time in which we live, and all of the troubles and all the tribulation and all of the worries that you carry around and all the fears that you have and all the baggage that you carry off to work and through your family gatherings and all the stuff that Jesus tells us to let go and take upon us His burden, let Him carry it for you. It's time to wake up, Paul tells the gathering of people. Why? Because the day of our salvation is closer now than it has ever been. Now, that's true of every day. That's true of every generation. When Paul wrote those words, it was true then. 2,000 years ago, the people said, it's time. It's time. Something wonderful is about to happen. And every day of those last 2,000 years, people somewhere, a person in some place, has felt the same way. I hope that you are with me and you feel today the greatest joy in your life because the kingdom, the King, the presence of God is among us. So lay aside your individualism. Lay aside your selfishness. Lay aside the desire to possess the things of this world, which are all temporary. And take up the cross. And believe in a resurrection. And believe in the promise of Him coming again. Listen to what Jesus said to us. I am the bread of life. And we've heard that. But you know what He says after that? And whoever, any of us, in any situation, and whoever we are, whoever comes to me will never, listen to that, will never, never, never, never, I'm going to say it 1,000 times more, never go hungry. Now, he's not talking about a bologna sandwich there, is he? He's talking about your spiritual desire, the one who longs, the one who's hungering and thirsting for righteousness. If you're hungering and thirsting for the presence of God, Jesus tells us in the times in which we live, if you come to me, I will give you something that will take away the longing of your heart and your soul. But he doesn't stop there. He says, and whoever believes in me will never, never, never, never be thirsty. Only Jesus can make that claim. Only Jesus can bring peace into your heart. Only Jesus can make you one with the eternal God again. Only Jesus can give you hope in the present time. Only Jesus can give you what you need to rise above the fears and turmoils of this earth. Only Jesus can give you the rejoicing that can be embedded deep in your heart and your soul. If you want the assurance of a hope, then you've got to come to Jesus. That's all it is. How did he tell us at the end of our passage of Scripture today? He says, before the judge comes, the judge is Jesus. Before you're carried off to him, surrender, submit, settle it all, settle your account today. And you'll begin to live in this present time. You'll begin to be able to interpret the times through the lens of the Scripture that we know that God is in control. Whether it was 5,000 years ago, 2,000 years ago, or you were born in 1901, it doesn't matter. God is in the midst of his people. Is he in the midst of your life? Are you walking with him? Has he settled your account? Has he given you a hope? Forgiveness? Do you know his unconditional love? Are you ready to take the hand of the nail-scarred hand of the true and the living God and walk into tomorrow with a confidence and an assurance that can only come from the true and the living God? Then come to him today. Come to Jesus today. Come to him and find what your heart and your soul long for. Lay aside self. Lay aside all the temporary things of this world. And analyze your life, interpret your life, discern your life, and choose today to follow the Savior of the world, Jesus the Christ. Let's pray together. Heavenly Father, we thank you for these moments in which you've blessed us. We know, Lord, that as we come into your midst this morning, because you are among us, we come to you. We come to you in this gathering of people who are worshiping, and we submit and we surrender, and we ask you to fill us with hope and joy, rejoicing. We ask that you fill us today with the knowledge of who you are, our Savior and our Lord. Father, touch us this morning. Touch everybody that's here. We are so thankful for your hand that was upon so many of this congregation this past week. We know that your hand will be upon those who are with us today that will undergo the things that will happen this week. But Father, you are in our midst. You live among us. And we pray today that we come unto you. Touch our hearts, touch our lives. We pray in Jesus' name. Amen. As we stand and sing our song today, only trust him. Trust him. Trust no one else. Come to Jesus Christ and surrender your life unto him. Hymn number 330. Only trust him.

You can be seated. We're going to continue with our worship today as those who are going to serve as they come forward. The song we just sang says, only trust him. As we interpret the time in which we live, the present time, the only trust that we have is in the Savior and the Lord who gave his life for us. What we are about to participate in with one another is a symbolic piece of bread, a piece of bread that Jesus says is symbolic of his body that he gave so that each and every one of us can have eternal life. Remember, Jesus said, if anyone is hungers, that I am the bread of life. It's what we remember today. We'll give you a cup that is symbolic of the blood that he shed to wash us white as snow. We can only trust him for our salvation, and this cup is symbolism of his blood that washed us white as snow. So as you take this bread, as you take this cup, remember what Jesus Christ has done for each and every one of us, and only trust him in the present time in which we live. Brother John, would you ask a blessing on the bread, please?

you take the symbolic piece of bread, as you take the symbolic cup, as the deacons share this with you, listen to these words that come from the Holy Scriptures. Come now and let us reason together, says the Lord. Though your sins are like scarlet, they shall be white as snow. Though they are red like crimson, they shall be as wool. Blessed is the one whose transgressions are forgiven, whose sins are covered. Then I acknowledged my sin to you and did not cover up my iniquity. I said, I will confess my transgressions to the Lord, and you forgave the guilt of my sin. Therefore, let all the faithful pray to you while you may be found. You are the hiding place, you who will protect me from the trouble and surround me with songs of deliverance. What shall I return to the Lord for all of his goodness to me? I will lift up the cup of salvation and call upon the name of the Lord. I will fulfill my vows to the Lord in the presence of his people. The Lord is my portion, says my soul. Therefore, I hope in him. The Lord is good to those who wait for him. To the soul who seeks him, let us search out and examine our ways and turn back to the Lord. Let us lift our hearts and hands to God in heaven.

night in which Jesus was crucified, on the night in which he took this bread, he blessed it and he broke it and he gave it to those who were seated around the table, and he said, "Take and eat, this is my body." Gerald, you have some blessings.

Come to me, all of you who are weary and burdened, I will give you rest. Take my yoke upon you and learn from me, for I am gentle and humble in heart, and you will find rest for your souls. For my yoke is easy and my burden is light. Praise the Lord, the God of Israel, because he has visited and redeemed his people. He has sent us a mighty Savior from the royal line of his servant David, just as he promised through the prophets long ago. May I never boast except in the cross of our Lord Jesus Christ, through which the world has been crucified to me and I to the world. Here is a trustworthy saying that deserves full acceptance. Christ Jesus came into the world to save sinners, of whom I am the worst. But for this very reason, I was shown mercy, so that in me, the worst of sinners, Christ Jesus might display his immense patience as an example for those who would believe in him and receive eternal life. Now to the King eternal, immortal, invisible, the only God, unto him be the honor and the glory forever and forever.

through this cup where Jesus says, "This is my blood. This is my blood poured out for the forgiveness of sin. Drink from it, all of you. We are new people."

0: You all can be seated. We want to thank you for being with us through our worship time today. Arnold, if you want to come ahead, Arnold will have our announcements for us today. We hope that you have felt the power and the presence of our Lord and our Savior in the times in which we live. We thank you for being with us. I remind you tonight, come out, and Brenda will have a longer presentation about her mission trip to Haiti. If you can be here tonight, we'd appreciate you doing that. Live in the presence of the true and the living God as we come together in his name. Thank you, Arnold.
1: Okay. The First Baptist Choir is on summer break and resume this fall. We look forward to welcoming some new faces to expand our choir. Ladies' Bible study will be Monday, June 8th at 6:30 p.m. in the Fellowship Hall. We look forward to seeing another episode of The Chosen.
0: Keith, good to see you, buddy.
1: Come join us on June 10th at 6:30 in the Fellowship Hall for Wednesday night's Bible study. Pastor Ken Stead leads us in understanding the final chapter of the book of James. Church Council and Trustees will meet in the library on Wednesday, June 10th at 5:30 p.m. in the library. Brenda Rozier will present the evening service tonight at 6:30 to bring us the update and information on her trip to Haiti in April. And I can remember back when we gave her the first $100 for 100 chickens down there, and now they're buying thousands at a time. Vacation Bible School will be on Thursday, June the 25th, Friday, June the 26th, with a fun day on Saturday, June the 27th. Mark your calendars and think about volunteering. First Baptist Church cooks will get your recipes ready. We're going to put together a cookbook with our famous recipes. 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Mission and outreach. The food pantry accepts non-perishable items and donations are always welcome. Special items requested this month are peanut butter, Pop-Tarts, and canned food. Now, if I can just get the peanut butter from my vehicle into the church, we'll be all right.
0: Thank you, Arnold. Appreciate you being with us here today. I remind you again, if you want to come out tonight, 6:30, Brenda will be leading our services and with her mission trip to Haiti. Thank you all for being here today. Father, we thank you for your spirit that we felt. We pray your blessings upon these who have gathered to worship you today. We ask that you just watch over them as you have in these past few days, that you watch over them in the days to come. Father, guide, lead, and direct us, we pray in Jesus' name. Amen.

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2: 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Tonight, we can expect mostly cloudy skies with a low of 60 and a calm wind. And then tomorrow, Monday, we'll see mostly sunny skies and a high of 88. Thanks for tuning in. 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

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Shannon on the radio. Big shout out to Daniel Edwards in beautiful Saratoga Springs, Utah. He listens to us on Flashback 96.7, and he says, I know that I'm a P1 listener because I work 12 hours a day, and I have it on the whole day, 5 days a week. He's probably resting and listening to the show today, though. He wants to hear this song by Neil Diamond, a great one called I Am, I Said.

0: playing the mamas and the papas on the True Oldies channel. That is Monday. And of course, tomorrow night, it's the Monday Big Show at Madison Square Garden. The New York Knicks take on the San Antonio Spurs, game 3. Now, the Knicks lead 2-0. So they definitely have the edge. I tell you what, the whole town's going to be rocking. You got watch parties going on everywhere. Every sports bar is going to be packed. It's going to be a crazy night in New York City. Coming up, we got ABBA doing the Dancing Queen on the TOC.
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0: Ladies and gentlemen, what a great love song. Percy Sledge on the True Oldies Channel doing When a Man Loves a Woman. Right before that, we had the Soulful Strut. And coming up next, BTO, they're taking care of business.
1: 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Tonight, we can expect mostly cloudy skies with a low of 60 and a calm wind. And then tomorrow, Monday, we'll see mostly sunny skies and a high of 88. Thanks for tuning in. 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

0: Don't look now, but you are cranking the Sunday Big Show. 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
1: 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Tonight, we can expect mostly cloudy skies with a low of 60 and a calm wind. And then tomorrow, Monday, we'll see mostly sunny skies and a high of 88. Thanks for tuning in. 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

The heart and soul of rock and roll happens right here. It's the True Oldies Channel. I got a special request for Nancy and Michael. They're from Boston. They're living together, and they're thinking about getting married. They do listen to us on WMEX Radio, and they want to hear this song by a group from their hometown. It's the Cars and My Best Friend's Girl.

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1: 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We're checking out the Time Machine for this day, June 7th, back in 1968. These were the five biggest records on the radio. At number five, one of the classic bubblegum hits of all time, the Ohio Express and Yummy, Yummy, Yummy.
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1: Number four on the charts, Irish actor Richard Harris in one of the longest singles ever to make the top five, over 7 minutes of MacArthur Park.
3: MacArthur's Park is melting in the dark, all the sweet green icing flowing down. Someone left the cake out in the rain.
1: He's the guy who left the cake out in the rain. The third most popular 45 of the week in 1968 was by Tommy James and the Shondells. It was their third visit to the top five and one of the greatest summer beach hits ever, Moni Moni.

0: band number two on the list from 68. Herb Alpert singing and playing his trumpet with a Burt Bacharach song called This Guy's in Love with You.
1: You see, this guy, this guy's in love with you.
0: And the number one hit song in America on June 7th, 1968 was originally called Mrs. Roosevelt, but the name got changed to help promote the movie The Graduate. It's Simon and Garfunkel and Mrs. Robinson on the True Oldies Channel.

0: Good golly, Miss Molly, you are locked in on the fun-loving Sunday Big Show channel with Johnny Rivers in there rocking pneumonia and the boogie-woogie flu. Right before that, you had Simon and Garfunkel, Chris Montez did Let's Dance. We had a request from Nancy and Michael in Boston. Yeah, Remember the Cars and My Best Friend's Girlfriend. That's a great song. Coming up, Smokey and the Miracles going to a go-go on The Big Show.
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0: One of those many Elvis comeback songs, that is Suspicious Minds. 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
1: 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Tonight, we can expect mostly cloudy skies with a low of 60 and a calm wind. And then tomorrow, Monday, we'll see mostly sunny skies and a high of 88. Thanks for tuning in. 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

0: Get it on, Bang a Gong. You got the True Oldies Channel on this fine Sunday. I'm Scott, and our friend Todd Chambliss ready to roll with today's celebrity birthday file. Ready, set, go.
1: All right, Scott. Tom Jones is 86 today. Actor Liam Neeson, 74. Bill Hader from Saturday Night Live is 48. And happy birthday to model and actress Emily Ratajkowski. She's 35.
0: Oh, yeah. Happy birthday to Emily Ratajkowski. What a lovely lady, and I know she listens to the show once in a while anyway. 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
1: 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Tonight, we can expect mostly cloudy skies with a low of 60 and a calm wind. And then tomorrow, Monday, we'll see mostly sunny skies and a high of 88. Thanks for tuning in. 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

You got the Sunday Big Show broadcasting on the True Oldies Channel with Albert Hammond. It never rains in Southern California. And, of course, we got the Beatles next with Yesterday.

0: That's Dion with his story about Runaround Sue. Right before that, a dude named Derek, his big hit was Cinnamon. And coming up, we got the Doobie Brothers' Long Train Running on the day before Game 3 at the world's most famous arena, Madison Square Garden. The New York Knicks taking on the Spurs. They lead them 2-0. It's going to be a night to remember in New York City.
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0: 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It's the True Oldies Channel. If you want to turn it up just a little bit, go ahead, because I got Little Richard ready to rock it with Keep a Knockin' But You Can't Come In.
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0: Now, that's the kind of song you want to hear on your favorite rock and roll radio station. Little Richard and Keep a Knockin' But You Can't Come In. Coming up, Tommy James, Shondells, I Think We're Alone Now on the TOC.
1: 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Tonight, we can expect mostly cloudy skies with a low of 60 and a calm wind. And then tomorrow, Monday, we'll see mostly sunny skies and a high of 88. Thanks for tuning in. 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

0: Playing the Beach Boys on the True Oldies Channel. Shannon right here, ready to hit the road, Jack. Robbie Bridges up next. Have a wonderful evening. We love you for listening to the True Oldies Channel. And remember, I'm back on the radio tomorrow morning, 6 a.m. sharp at the sound of the harp. Love you for listening, and bye, buckaroos.
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1: 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Tonight, we can expect mostly cloudy skies with a low of 60 and a calm wind. And then tomorrow, Monday, we'll see mostly sunny skies and a high of 88. Thanks for tuning in. 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

You were plugged into the Super Sunday True Oldies channel, and Robbie Bridges with one great song after another like this. Isley Brothers, Twist and Shout.

The greatest hits play right here. It's the True Oldies Channel. Scott's on the air, ready to check out the rock and roll calendar. Opened up to today's date, June 7th. Back in 1963, the Rolling Stones released their first single in England. They did a Chuck Berry song called Come On. Come on. It's me, my baby, party, come on. Eric Clapton and Steve Winwood teamed up to form a new band called Blind Faith in 1969. And on June the 7th, they gave their first concert at a free show in Hyde Park in London. And in 79, Chuck Berry played for Jimmy Carter at the White House. But later that evening, Chuck was arrested for income tax evasion and spent 5 months in jail. Checking the True Oldies birthday book, Tom Jones was born on this day, so was Dean Martin from the great state of Ohio. And speaking of Ohio, it was June 7th, 1993, when ground was broken in Cleveland for the Rock and Roll Hall of Fame Museum. And it was on this date in 1969 that the Johnny Cash Show premiered on ABC TV. The guests that night were Bob Dylan and this singer-songwriter from Canada. It's Joni Mitchell on the TOC.

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It's the True Oldies Channel.

0: to everything. There is a season. Turn the birds on a True Oldies channel. And Robbie Bridges, I'm not a big basketball guy, Todd, but I got a feeling we're turning the page and the Knicks are going to win it all this year, the NBA championship. What do you think?
1: Yeah, looking like another sweep, actually.
0: I just got a feeling I got the momentum behind them. No disrespect to the San Antonio Spurs fans, a fine organization, but I got a feeling they're taking it in four games and locking it away. Coming up, we'll get on Van Morrison, Brown Eyed Girl by request. Get to Holly, something off Sergeant Pepper, and England Dan and John Ford Coley coming up with some Yacht Rock.
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1: 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Tonight, we can expect mostly cloudy skies with a low of 60 and a calm wind. And then tomorrow, Monday, we'll see mostly sunny skies and a high of 88. 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

0: Happy birthday to Tom Jones, 86 today. One of his great songs, that's Delilah on the Weekend TOC.
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1: 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Tonight, we can expect mostly cloudy skies with a low of 60 and a calm wind. And then tomorrow, Monday, we'll see mostly sunny skies and a high of 88. Thanks for tuning in. 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

0: Motown soul and great rock and roll on a weekend. TOC, the Supremes, and Baby Love. Elvis, you're the devil in disguise. And Hughes Corporation, some people say, the first disco record. A one-hit wonder for sure, that was Rock the Boat. Coming up, we'll get on Kenny Loggins. I got that Na Na Hey Hey Kiss Him Goodbye song, which I got a feeling you're going to be hearing at Madison Square Garden as the Knicks head home to try and put this thing away. 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

There is the original version of Knock, Knock, Knock on Wood from Eddie Floyd. Now, about a decade or so, maybe a dozen years later, there was a big disco hit version by a singer named Amy Stewart. Let's go ahead and hear that version of Knock on Wood right now on the TOC.

0: The two big hit versions of Knock on Wood. That's the disco version from the 70s by Amy Stewart and the OG from Eddie Floyd right ahead of that. And more of the greatest hits coming up and plenty more requests. We're doing a Beatle movie track on the way.
1: 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Tonight, we can expect mostly cloudy skies with a low of 60 and a calm wind. And then tomorrow, Monday, we'll see mostly sunny skies and a high of 88. 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

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Happy birthday to Dino. Dean Martin was born on this day of rock and roll history. We lost him way back in 1995, but what a legend. And how about this big hit he had? Everybody loves somebody sometimes on the True Oldies Channel.

0: Makes you want a nice dish of pasta, doesn't it? Happy birthday to Dean Martin, his birthday anniversary today, born back in 1917. And Robbie Bridges right here, another hour of great oldies coming up. Hang out.
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1: I'm Audrey Birch, bringing you your True Oldies weather on FM 92.7. Tonight, we can expect mostly cloudy skies with a low of 60 and a calm wind. And then tomorrow, Monday, we'll see mostly sunny skies and a high of 88. Thanks for tuning in. 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
2: 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We're checking out the Time Machine for this day, June 7th, back in 1968. These were the five biggest records on the radio. At number five, one of the classic bubblegum hits of all time, the Ohio Express and Yummy, Yummy, Yummy.
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2: Number four on the charts, Irish actor Richard Harris in one of the longest singles ever to make the top five, over 7 minutes of MacArthur Park.
4: MacArthur's Park is melting in the dark, all the sweet green icing flowing down. Someone left the cake out in the rain.
2: He's the guy who left the cake out in the rain. The third most popular 45 of the week in 1968 was by Tommy James and the Shondells. It was their third visit to the top five and one of the greatest summer beach hits ever, Moni Moni.

0: band number two on the list from 68. Herb Alpert singing and playing his trumpet with a Burt Bacharach song called This Guy's in Love with You.
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0: And the number one hit song in America on June 7th, 1968 was originally called Mrs. Roosevelt, but the name got changed to help promote the movie The Graduate. It's Simon and Garfunkel and Mrs. Robinson on the True Oldies Channel.

0: Dobie Gray, Gimme the Beat Boys, and Free My Soul. It's the True Oldies Channel. Simon and Garfunkel off the Time Machine for this Super Sunday. A little movie music from The Graduate and The Animals kicked off the hour. We gotta get out of this place. Coming up, speaking of movie music, I'll take out the Saturday Night Fever soundtrack. I'll go way back in the day for a song from Hank Ballard and the Midnighters and a tune from a one-hit wonder group that Edwin Starr produced. They were called Shades of Blue. We'll see if you remember Oh How Happy. Coming up next on the True Oldies Channel.
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0: American Breed, Bend Me, Shape Me, Any Way You Want Me. Another great one-hit wonder track here on the Weekend True Oldies channel, where you always hear the greatest hits, especially for Carl. Thank you for plugging in from West Palm Beach. He's hearing us on 95.9 FM loud and clear. Appreciate that. More great oldies coming up. Love to hear from you. 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
1: 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Tonight, we can expect mostly cloudy skies with a low of 60 and a calm wind. And then tomorrow, Monday, we'll see mostly sunny skies and a high of 88. Thanks for tuning in. 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

0: You're on the TOC, and I am Robbie Bridges. Going back to this date, June 7th, 1975. See if you remember this. Sony introduced their Betamax video cassette recorder. It ran you $995, about $1,000, which is like $3,800 in today's money. But, of course, they would lose out to the VHS. More people were buying the VHS tapes, and the Betamax kind of went by the wayside. You see them sometimes in antique stores. You're going, who is going to buy these other than as a curiosity? Well, what was the number one song this day in 1975? This one from John Denver.
1: Well, life on the farm is kind of laid back. Ain't much an old country boy like me can't hack. It's early to rise, early in a sack. I thank God I'm a country boy. Well, a simple kind of life never did me no harm. Raising me a family and working on the farm. Days are all filled with an easy country charm. Thank God I'm a country boy. Well, I got me a fine wife, I got me old fiddle. When the sun's coming up, I got cakes on the griddle. Life ain't nothing but a funny, funny riddle. Thank God I'm a country boy.

0: Thank God I'm a country boy. There's John Denver, number one. This date, June 7th, 1975. He was just about to get knocked off the top slot by America's Sister Golden Hair, which was inching up to number one from number two. All right, more great oldies coming up. 60s, 70s, and more. I got a great Sunday song from the Rascals on deck.
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1: 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Tonight, we can expect mostly cloudy skies with a low of 60 and a calm wind. And then tomorrow, Monday, we'll see mostly sunny skies and a high of 88. 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

0: Oh, that's a perfect end of the school year, start of the summer kind of song. Mr. Brian Hyland, sealed with a kiss on the True Oldies Channel. Just friended him on Facebook, as a matter of fact. Checking out what he's up to. Gary Lewis and the Playboys kicked off the hour. Had Lobo in there and the Beatles, too. Beach Boys coming up. We'll get on the Rolling Stones and more of your requests.
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0: 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You got the TOC, and I am Robbie with the greatest hits of all time.
1: 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Tonight, we can expect mostly cloudy skies with a low of 60 and a calm wind. And then tomorrow, Monday, we'll see mostly sunny skies and a high of 88. 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

0: Gotta love it. Johnny Rivers and Secret Agent Man on a weekend TOC. We always get the best music right here in your request, too. Robbie Bridges working. Producer Todd loading up the next playlist of great songs. Aretha Franklin, the Queen of Soul. Gets it all going next. We'll get on some Buddy Holly.
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The greatest hits play right here. It's the True Oldies Channel. Scott's on the air, ready to check out the rock and roll calendar. Opened up to today's date, June 7th. Back in 1963, the Rolling Stones released their first single in England. They did a Chuck Berry song called Come On. Come on. This is me, my baby, party, come on. Eric Clapton and Steve Winwood teamed up to form a new band called Blind Faith in 1969. And on June the 7th, they gave their first concert at a free show in Hyde Park in London. And in 79, Chuck Berry played for Jimmy Carter at the White House. But later that evening, Chuck was arrested for income tax evasion and spent 5 months in jail. Checking the True Oldies birthday book, Tom Jones was born on this day. So was Dean Martin from the great state of Ohio. And speaking of Ohio, it was June 7th, 1993, when ground was broken in Cleveland for the Rock and Roll Hall of Fame Museum. And it was on this date in 1969 that the Johnny Cash Show premiered on ABC TV. The guests that night were Bob Dylan and this singer-songwriter from Canada. It's Joni Mitchell on the TOC.

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1: 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Tonight, we can expect mostly cloudy skies with a low of 60 and a calm wind. And then tomorrow, Monday, we'll see mostly sunny skies and a high of 88. 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